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1: I was the most useless coach in the history of Cal South baseball. 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
3: 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They sacked him. And it never really happens for minor league coaches, but... 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

0: Number one on your alt six at six, it's Ty and Millions. To kick off our show today, grandson was walking by on 17th Ave.
1: And then banged on the window and we let him in. And then he hung out with us for an hour on air.
0: He said he was going to chat for like 5 minutes and then he stayed for an hour. And I was like, okay, well, you want to pick some music? And it was really fun.
1: It was super fun. Also, like, there's a lot of artists that are like very, very well spoken. And that is a wise man.
0: If you heard that, text in that we should pitch a grandson like Saturday night radio show.
1: I don't know. I think we're going to have to play some of that on our podcast or something. It was such a great kind of interview. You did a good job.
0: I mean, I didn't really do much. I just manned the board and then put you, Beckler, and Shauna and everyone else on air.
1: And if you want to win grandson's half-drank coconut water,
0: wow.
1: I have it in my hand.
0: You do have it here.
1: Wow. So just text us if you want grandson's half-drunk coconut water.
0: Text coconut to
1: 2389929.

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0: Happy Friday, everybody, a.k.a. the greatest day of the work week. It's Sean. Thanks for hanging out, as always. I've been trying to figure out my paternity leave. Me and my wife, we don't live around any of our families, so it's just the two of us. So, taking a little bit of time off for the baby. Tough to book it off, though, because I don't know when the baby's actually going to show up. I don't know if the baby's going to be early or late. You never know. It's like I got invited to a party and no one told me what time it starts at, so I don't know when to put my pants on.
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0: Someone I know on Facebook posted about their kid getting their first job. Took me back, nostalgic. First summer gig. I think I got my first job in grade 10. Whatever you could start work. Is it grade 10? Right? I think so. Dairy Queen, first job. Working in the back was a cook. Brazier. Almost got fired, then turned it around, you know? Working as a fast food cook in the summer, hell. Hot gig. 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I did that for like 5 years. 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

0: I watched a video someone posted today of some wild horses running along the side of the road in rural Alberta. That's sick. It kind of reminded me of when I lived in Yellowknife and there people would post videos of the bison scampering along the side of the highway. One time someone posted a video of a pack of wolves, which was cool, but, you know, scary because they were running towards town and I walked a lot. So, bit of a stressful week. Still cool, though.
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0: I've recently picked up a new internet addiction that I'd like to pass along to all of you. It's an account on Instagram called Gully Cooks. And it's like a POV. I think he's got those like meta glasses on, working as a line cook at a restaurant. It's chaotic. It's unbelievable. I don't know how this guy keeps up with what he's supposed to be doing. 10 out of 10, pure chaos. It is a great I'm in the bathroom watch. I would recommend.
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0: Happy Friday, everybody. Sean, doing a mini road trip this weekend, putting together just a weird combo of snacks. It makes me realize when I'm getting ready to go somewhere and somebody asks me for snacks, how strange my taste is. Like, I got jalapeno Miss Vicky's chips and dark chocolate covered almonds. 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

0: So I've been seeing more people playing Black Ops 2, like the Call of Duty game, because I guess it's out on the PlayStations now. That's bringing me back. Nostalgia. When I was younger, I used to play the hell out of that game. I don't play online games like that anymore. Kids today are just too good. Back in the day, it was more fun. I'm just old now. I'm unk, as the kids say. I will say, though, Black Ops 2, that boat map, that's an all-time favorite of mine.
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0: I'm now officially on to my fifth can of Deep Woods Off. 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Personal peak over any summer, I think. 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Like, if I was out in the woods hunting with the way the bugs have been this year, I mean, I feel like I'd be trying to shoot the mosquitoes.
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0: I told you guys a few weeks ago about a crane that had visited my parents' house and ate all their fish. Well, it came back. Came back looking for more grub. 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Actually, the photo my mom sent me, you could tell that the crane looked slightly disappointed. 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

0: Happy Friday, everybody. Hope you're having a good one. I always like learning about random things in Canada. Like today, I was looking and I found out that over in BC, there is a mountain peak that is just nicknamed the Nipple. Like on Google Maps, it's called the Nipple. Whoever came up with and approved that name, thank you. That's 10 out of 10. Imagine being able to say, I'm going to go climb the Nipple. And then not being some sort of innuendo or some sort of weird joke. It's just literally you're going rock climbing. I mean, that's what makes this country great.
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0: Have you guys seen this story about a dude who worked for the NBA team, the San Antonio Spurs? I guess it's a broadcaster. One of their broadcasters was fired after his ex-girlfriend used his Instagram to allege that he had been cheating on her with a player's sister. That's just a series of bad choices stacked up on top of each other. That's just a classic case of a guy allegedly being too horny at work.
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0: Hope you guys are all having yourselves a wonderful Friday. Well, everybody except for the raven that was screaming outside of my front window today. I hope it's having a bad day. I hope a cat tried to eat it.
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0: This lady went viral because someone took a picture of her sleeping in her car while it was driving itself. She's driving a Tesla, so she just had it in like auto drive or whatever. I mean, I understand that's what those cars can do, but the amount of confidence and the mental ability to be able to just be like, yeah, I'm going to sleep behind the wheel. I don't know how people do that. I would not be able to go to sleep. Also, if I pulled up beside her in that car and she's doing that, I'm changing lanes and getting the hell out of there.
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0: Happy Friday, everybody. It's Sean. I hope you guys are having yourselves a good one. Are you still watching the World Cup now that Canada's out and the hate watching of America is over? I missed the game yesterday, but I think I'll still watch. I'll probably watch the final. And I'll watch the second half of the final. And then that'll be my soccer fix until the World Cup swings back around whenever it's back. Actually, I think the Women's World Cup is next year, right, on Netflix? I'll watch that. Because the Canadians women's team, might actually win something.
1: Sean McEwen.
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1: Summer in Calgary is stacked with great live music and events happening around the city. It starts with Roundup Music Fest at Princess Island Park on July 8th and 9th, followed by Oxford Stomp on July 10th. Later this month, the Calgary Folk Music Festival takes over Princess Island Park.

0: Here is your Uber fact of the day. 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I've never thought about that before. Now it's the only thing I think I'm going to think about.
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0: just get attached.
1: I read today that there was a survey that said 1 in 5 people will judge somebody named Karen, Chad, or Donald before meeting them. Gen Z was the most likely to judge someone based on their name. I was trying to think of when I was a kid, there was any names that people made fun of. Like, well, Karen, Chad, and Donald. Chad, maybe when I was a kid, but I don't think so. Like, those are all new developments, right? I can't think of names that got made fun of a lot when I was a kid. There was a guy named Skyler that I went to school with. People made fun of his name. That's all I remember. They didn't have like a you're being a what insert name here. You know what I mean? Whereas like they have Karen now and stuff like that. I don't know. That's tough. I always felt bad for people who have specifically the name Karen. How it's just kind of come full circle. It's just like, you know, just because your name is a thing doesn't mean that you're that type of person, you know? That's tough. It's an everyday battle for them.
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That'll do it for me. You guys have yourselves a wonderful rest of your Friday and a great weekend. I'll be talking to you in a week. I'm off next week, so see you in a week. Later. Sean McEwen on X.

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1: Recently, you were talking about how there seem to be just too many nail salons around the city.
2: Well, there's so many nail salons.
1: Another business that seems to be overrepresented is barbershops. But I guess, like, a good portion of the city, of the population would go to a barbershop regularly. Probably more so than nails.
2: I
1: passed this one barbershop, though, called Dr. Barber. And I was like, I didn't know you could get a PhD in barbering.
2: I didn't either.
1: No.
2: In barbery?
1: Barbery, yeah.
2: Okay.
1: So, I think we got all these barbers out here who are just like regular barbers.
2: And then he's you elevated.
1: Dr. Barber, right? Please.
2: Mm-hmm. For the big emergencies. Barber. Yeah.
1: Yeah, if your hair just gets absolutely butchered.
2: Oh my God, that's a bad mush.
1: You need to see Dr. Barber. And he's like, oh my. How long has it been like this?
2: Oh, that's a bad cut. Don't worry, we've got you.
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0: There's no shortage of live entertainment heading to Calgary in the months ahead. The Great Outdoor Comedy Fest gets a major headliner on August 30th when John Mulaney takes the stage. On September 21st, Bahamas brings their laid-back sound to the Jack Singer Concert Hall. Things turn louder on September 24th with Bring Me the Horizon hitting the Saddle Dome. And on November 3rd, the Smashing Pumpkins also take over the dome.
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0: 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Kicking off another set of X Music.

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1: Summer in Calgary is stacked with great live music and events happening around the city. 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
11: 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Sing along to the hits. Throw your hands in the air. Do you stick around for the encore or dash to the next show? 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Over 100 acts, 4 stages, and 10 days. Do you Yahoo? Yeah, you do. Calgary Stampede, July 2nd through 12th.
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1: Summer in Calgary is stacked with great live music and events happening around the city. 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Then on August 13th, comedian Joe Coy brings the laughs to the Grey Eagle Resort and Casino.
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0: There's no shortage of live entertainment heading to Calgary in the months ahead. The Great Outdoor Comedy Fest gets a major headliner on August 30th when John Mulaney takes the stage. On September 21st, Bahamas brings their laid-back sound to the Jack Singer Concert Hall. 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And on November 3rd, the Smashing Pumpkins also take over the dome.
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1: So, the BBC reported that a 200-year-old condom has been discovered in mint condition, according to a museum. 200 years old in mint condition. It's on display now in Amsterdam, which is, you know, of course, everyone's going to be like, we got to go see that old condom. So people are going to say when they're in Amsterdam. What do you want to do? Do you want to go to the red light district? You want to go see what their legal cannabis is like? No, no. Let's go to the museum and see that old condom. That's how I want to spend my trip. My grandma was Dutch, you know. And I always thought I had nothing to relate to with my ancestry. But then I read this, you know, 200-year-old condom in mint condition. We're more alike than I think.
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2: Millions is off on vacation today. 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Is this available while selling my AC unit? 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So I thought, well, here's a better idea. 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I'll just take out an ad. Buy a commercial. We get a discount at that, right? So you'll probably start hearing this on the radio, I don't know, tomorrow. But here's the debut of my ad. Hey, friends. My name's Ty, and I got an AC unit for you. I have a gently used AC unit that I am selling. Why would I sell it if it works so well, you might be asking? That is some cold air. My girlfriend said she's allergic to AC. I didn't think that was possible. I think she just wants me to be miserable in the heat. I thought AC was a universal love. Now I'm passing on the savings to you. I want to... I'm asking for around $200. That way I can buy $200 worth of ice. If you're interested in a lightly used AC unit that you can just put into your window, hit me up. Text the station number now. I was going to give up my personal email, but I don't check that very often.
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1: Oh, gosh. Darn. USA is out of the FIFA World Cup. Shoot, you know? Been doing a lot of reflecting on that since it happened, and it's just, ugh. Now they're going to have to go back to watching their version of football. But I'm actually slowly getting on board with their version of football. The NFL? Because I thought, you know, we've been watching the World Cup here and all the culture around it. It's amazing. It's incredible. The singing, the songs, the traditions. But they got that in the NFL as well. I had no idea that every team pretty much has their own song. And they'll like sometimes get the team to sing it and record it. And so I'm here to tell you right now, my new go-to team for the NFL is the Los Angeles Rams. Because I heard their song and it's great. This is their song called Let's Ram

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2: I was listening to an interview, and I heard the word euthanasia. 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
2: 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Abortion, euthanasia. 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
3: 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So it means good death, essentially. And it was originally used by Roman historian Suetonius, who I've never heard of before, and I'm sure I didn't say that right. 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
2: It's your pal Ty hanging out with you today. Just one Canadian city has cracked the list of the world's most livable places. Where, oh, where could it be? It says Vancouver. It says Vancouver. That can't be right. Vancouver was the only Canadian and North American destination named in the top 10, landing in the 9th spot, according to the Global Livability Index. Is this a list for billionaires?
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2: Yesterday on the show, I debuted my very first radio commercial for an AC unit that I'm trying to sell. Got a lot of texts. Mostly people laughing it off, which is weird to think I wouldn't be serious about that when I'm the most serious host in the history of the station. So went back to the drawing board, got a new ad for you. Yesterday, I did an ad on the radio talking about my AC for sale. Everyone thought it was a joke.
3: What?
2: They texted in saying, Ty, that's really funny. Funny joke about your AC. It's not a joke. I'm actually selling this thing. This is not a bit. I'm trying to get rid of it. I don't want to go on Facebook Marketplace. I don't want to hear, is this available? Anything but that. It's the most annoying thing in the world. I'm selling a gently used AC unit that sounds like this. And that could be yours. Why am I selling it? My girlfriend says she's allergic to AC, or she doesn't like AC, or she wants me to be miserable. I can't remember. Either way, it could be yours for the low, low price of $200. So text me right now. It's not a joke. It's seriously not a joke. Please text me. I'm trying to sell this thing.
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1: I was reading up online about these sponsored weddings. 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
2: You like to read books?
3: Generally, yes.
2: Okay. What do you remember about the series Animorphs?
3: Nothing. I don't think I ever read those. I was
2: but
3: more of a Goosebumps girl.
2: You saw the covers, correct?
3: Oh, yeah. There was a person that changed into an animal.
2: It was usually like a kid, toddler, a tot.
3: A kid that on the top left was the person, the human. On the bottom right was the animal. And then the transition went through the book.
2: Yeah. What do you think those books are about?
3: I have no idea.
2: All right. Get ready to learn something. Apparently, the Animorph books are very deep.
3: Uh-huh.
2: Here's some of the themes in the Animorphs books. This is stuff you could buy at the Scholastic Book Fair.
3: Okay.
2: War and morality, PTSD and trauma, body horror and identity, loss of freedom, ethical gray areas, existentialism are all covered in the Animorph books, with apparently one of the most dark endings in a children's book ever.
3: Yeah, see, that's why I preferred R.L. Stein.
2: Because you could choose your own adventure.
3: Exactly.
2: And you could flip back if you didn't like your answer. You're like, I didn't fully turn the page. It
3: you
2: doesn't count.
3: You could change eternity, and that's what I like.
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1: This is a little segment we call Ty and Millions Food Court.
2: Food Court?
1: Yeah.
2: Okay.
1: Food Court. Because is this allowed? I guess at the Toronto Maple Leafs, you can get a thing of sushi to go watch a hockey game.
2: I'd like you to define thing of sushi.
1: Like a box of sushi.
2: It's like a bento box of sushi?
1: Yeah.
2: Hmm.
1: Is that allowed?
2: In Canada?
1: Mm-hmm. In, at the Toronto Maple Leafs arena.
2: No. In Canada?
1: Yeah.
2: Yes. I think it makes more sense in Vancouver because I feel like that's more of the sushi place. But I think that pretty much anything can be allowed in Canada.
1: I just think like, I don't know. I don't want it to smell like sushi next to me while I'm watching a hockey game.
2: What are you talking about? It's cold. The cold, fresh fish doesn't have smell.
1: Sure.
2: As long as they're like treating it right.
1: The wasabi. The soy sauce.
2: Listen, here, let me paint you a picture.
1: Mm-hmm.
2: You go, it's halfway through the first period. You have a beer. You're like, I'm kind of hungry. I'm a little bit peckish. You go up the stands. Oh, there's the sushi place. You can get a box. You can get a California roll.
1: Mm-hmm. It'll be $68.
2: Whoa!
1: Probably.
2: That is
1: illegal.
2: Way too cheap.
1: Oh.
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2: There's been a lot of talk about the live-action Disney Moana.
3: Yes, I loved Moana.
2: You really did. It's in your letterbox.
3: Oh, I know. I hate this. I'm sorry. I realize I'm 32. Moana is top five favorite movies of all time.
2: Well, you must be stoked for this live-action then.
3: No, I'm not. Do you want to know why?
2: Because it wasn't enough time?
3: Exactly. Never mind. Like, you continue to talk now.
2: Didn't Moana 2 come out and they were like, and here's the trailer for the live action?
3: 1,000%. That's exactly how it went.
2: Wild to me.
3: See, I like the Cinderellas and the Sleeping Beauties and the Little Mermaid because it gave us 20 years to like picture it in our own heads.
2: I just saw Hoppers, which is a Disney film.
3: Phenom, by the way.
2: I'm not going to go see the live action Hoppers that comes out next month.
3: No, right?
2: But it is coming.
3: Okay, so what do you think? Wait, how would that possibly work?
2: What do you mean? They're going to start eventually, like, because the time period in between these movies, these cartoon films, and then the live action films are just getting shorter and shorter. Eventually, they're going to do a simultaneous release where it's like, we have the cartoon one out now, or you can see the live action. What do you prefer?
3: Always the cartoon.
2: And why? No one's going to see the live action.
3: Give it 20 years minimum.
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2: I'm going to say a phrase and I want you to tell me how much you hate it on a scale of 1 to 10.
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2: Functional ice cream.
3: Don't like it.
2: Already bad vibes.
3: Very bad vibes.
2: 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And now Snooze ice cream has been created, and it's exactly like you think. 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
3: Did they drop the calories on it?
2: Oh, I don't know. It doesn't say calories. It doesn't say price. I assume $10.99 and 160 calories with 8 grams of protein. That's just kind of the vibe right now. But the question is, does it taste good? Probably not.
3: I mean, Earl Grey ice cream is pretty good.
2: Yeah, but this isn't tea ice cream. If it was like Earl Grey tea, sleepy time tea ice cream, then maybe I'd have a chance. Mm-hmm. But it's like salted caramel, probably.
3: Well, what if you eat the whole tub? Like, is it like when you take too many melatonin, like you wake up and you're just like so out of it the next day? Like, what happened? I ate a whole tub of ice cream.
2: That's tired. Just generally how a whole tub of ice cream works, Ty. I don't know. What, do you tolerate dairy? Must be nice.
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1: What do you know about chess?
2: Absolutely nothing. Wait, there's a queen.
1: Wow, that's one thing.
2: Yeah.
1: About as much as I know.
2: Cool.
1: But I was reading about an American Grandmaster chess player who went viral after spending, an unusually long 67 minutes calculating a single move, only to still end up losing.
2: Ah, man, that person playing you hates you, sir.
1: 67 minutes to do a single move?
2: And lose?
1: But like,
2: what
1: is he hoping? The other guy forfeits out of boredom?
2: No, here's the thing. The man, the person, whomever, doesn't have instinct. He doesn't get it. He doesn't have that feeling that pushes you forward, that makes you just go for it. He doesn't trust himself.
1: But I thought you didn't know anything about chess.
2: Yeah, I'm just talking about life in general.
1: Oh, okay.
2: You got to go with your gut. You can't sit around and try to make a decision. You're going to lose. I feel like this is a good life.
1: Aren't you one of the most indecisive people we know, though? Like...
2: Yeah, I'm just saying what I should do.
1: Oh, okay.
2: Not what I do.
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1: I'd like to propose another million-dollar idea that I think will work, Beckler.
2: Okay.
1: Could. Okay, an ergonomic lounge chair for tanning your back. I was trying to lay on my stomach on a lounger yesterday, and I was chatting with a friend about how it's kind of uncomfortable to do that and not quite as social. And I was like, I think you can invent one that's a lot more comfortable for when you're laying on your front. Okay?
2: I think there's a market for it.
1: Okay, so, great.
2: Because you're right. Laying on your front to tan or to like read a book or whatever.
1: Exactly.
2: It just wrenches your lower back.
1: Yes.
2: Your neck.
1: Yep.
2: It's not great.
1: Not great.
2: No.
1: Not great in any way. So I was thinking of ways that you can make this comfortable. So some ideas for you. First of all, a face hole like a massage table.
2: Okay.
1: Because then, A, you can read, right?
2: Put so the you book
1: can
2: below you.
1: Put the book below you, and you can read that way while your face is mushed up on the thing, but doesn't matter, and still very comfortable, because, again, it's awkward to, like, sometimes wrench your neck, or a pillow isn't ideal, yeah. So this is a better way of doing it. And, as we all know, massage chairs, incredibly comfortable when mm-hmm. you're lying that way. So, okay, that's number one. Then, a slot for your toes to slip through.
2: So you don't have to crank your ankles up to the side?
1: So you don't have to crank your ankles to the side, because that's another thing that's kind of uncomfortable.
2: Mm-hmm.
1: So you have a little toe slip. You slip those right in there as well. And then indents for your junk.
2: Mm.
1: So for a girl, for where your sweater puppies are, you can have indents there. And you can choose. So you can choose the male model or female or whatever kind of junk you have. If you got both, doesn't matter. Any indents you'd like.
2: A unisex one could work.
1: Yeah,
2: because if
1: sure.
2: you don't have that part, you
1: it's
2: just
1: true.
2: Don't stick it through the chair. So.
1: It's true. Or for your dong. So then there'd be
2: right.
1: a little indent there as well. And then you can get different sizes for how tall you are, because obviously if you're very short, it's going to be a bit different where the indents would go. Or it's one where kind of like when you pad in your snowboard boots, like you can get that oven molded kind of thing. You could do that oven molding for your bits.
2: Going to need a big oven.
1: a fairly big oven, but those exist.
2: I like it.
1: Thank you.
2: I think one feature I would even add is the ability to give it a gentle hump in the middle so that you can kind of like...
1: For your beer gut.
2: You kind of like throw your rig over it.
1: Oh,
2: so you don't
1: I
2: have to
1: see.
2: Be totally prone.
1: Got you.
2: Totally flat. You can kind of have a gentle curve.
1: I was going to say for a beer belly also, you could get an indent
2: you
1: for that too.
2: You could get the gut for model if you need.
1: Actually, a hole for your belly like a pregnant
2: like
1: lady.
2: Like a pregnant
1: you know?
2: Lady.
1: Yeah, for preggers as well. See, then a pregnant lady would be comfortable.
2: Right.
1: Man.
2: So, either your big barrel or your
1: Jeez.
2: Pregnant punt. Either of those. That still feels wrong coming out.
1: I haven't used that word in a long time. But
2: Shauna's trying to get the term punt to stick for a pregnant woman's
1: belly.
2: Hmm.
1: I saw a pregnant lady yesterday. I should have yelled, "Hey, I like your punt!"
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1: I think about popping in, doing a show, and I was like, nah.
2: Yeah, you saw my text. 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
1: As you know, Shauna, I browse a lot of real estate.
2: Yeah.
1: I'm not in the market right now or anything. I'm just always curious. I was looking at some high-end listings, and I found a house with its own boardroom. And I'd never seen that before. So this place was listed at like $3 million or so.
2: Okay.
1: Very nice place. But on the upper floor, it had a full boardroom with like office chair seating for 10, a long table, a projector.
2: Very strange. Okay.
1: Just like any other boardroom you would see in an office building. In someone's house.
2: Okay.
1: And it was the only sign in the house that it like that it wasn't just a regular house. Like there were, it wasn't like there were signs that somebody was operating a business out of there or anything. Like it was just a house that had a boardroom.
2: Interesting.
1: I thought this might be a good one for The Only Reason Why.
2: Okay.
1: Which is a new segment where we try to come up with potential explanations for the strange things that we see.
2: Yeah.
1: What could it be, Shauna?
2: Well, it's obviously that they're planning world domination, right?
1: Oh, okay.
2: So they're in there and that's what they do in the boardroom is they go home and then they go and then they get into there and they're, yeah, it's Dr. Evil's lair, maybe Pinky in the Brain, someone who's planning world domination.
1: They have high ranking military personnel in there. And okay. It's like their situation room. Fair enough.
2: Okay.
1: I was thinking just taking work from home very seriously.
2: Yeah.
1: A lot of people have home offices. They're like, we have a home office and a home boardroom.
2: Yeah.
1: Aided for that promotion.
2: Could be it for sure. The home of a professional athlete to run tape. So, you know, gets all his professional advisors and stuff to his house. He doesn't want to go and do it at the stadium or wherever he might be. He's like, come in here and we'll run tape on that projector and sit down in the boardroom.
1: As opposed to just sitting around the TV and doing it.
2: Yeah.
1: It's a little more official that way, isn't it?
2: A little more official, yeah.
1: I was thinking this is someone who runs their family like a business.
2: Yes.
1: And they have shareholder meetings, and they have quarterly strategic planning sessions.
2: Yeah, yeah.
1: They all have titles in the family.
2: For sure. I could see that as well. Or the family's professional Pictionary players. So they all go and they have to like have an official place to do it. And then again, they can put it up on the projector, their Pictionary things, and they're really into Pictionary.
1: I never thought about it as just a very...
2: an intense
1: adult games
2: that's
1: room.
2: That's a games room.
1: Games table,
2: that is
1: right?
2: A real games table.
1: The only other thing I could think of is role playing.
2: I was about to say that too.
1: Role
2: that
1: playing?
2: Was my last one. Was they've always wanted to have a sexy time in the boardroom, and then they got fired from work, and they're like, "We're gonna make this happen."
1: We'll make
2: in my
1: our
2: house.
1: Own boardroom.
2: Yeah.
1: You're the CEO and you're working late and I'm the naughty secretary.
2: Exactly. And then you shut that door and then the lights immediately go down and then it, you know, blinds go down and it becomes real sexy in there.
1: Sexy boardroom.
2: Sexy boardroom. I like that
1: maybe
2: one.
1: The most likely explanation.
2: Yeah, I think so.
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1: There's a new obsession amongst the kids, Shauna.
2: Yeah.
1: As far as I can tell, Labubus aren't as big as they were for a moment there.
2: I see them everywhere now, and I'm like, oh yeah, they're not quite the high demand they used to be, hey?
1: Right, it's something else now.
2: Yeah.
1: Squishies.
2: Okay, I've
1: squishies
2: seen
1: are in. Yeah.
2: Okay.
1: If you don't know what a squishy is, it's kind of like a stress ball. You just squeeze it, and it's filled with some soft goo or whatever. And,
2: oh, my God.
1: Nido is one of the more popular brands.
2: Mm-hmm.
1: They can be very expensive. Yeah. And then there are these dumpling things. Is that what you're looking at?
2: Yeah, I want it.
1: You want a dumpling?
2: I want a dumpling squishy.
1: They're very sought after. I think 7-Eleven is selling their own version of them right now, but they're like, they sell out as soon as they come in.
2: Okay, I need that in my life.
1: I need a dumpling.
2: I don't know why I need that.
1: Do you want me to pick you up a dumpling next time I'm at 7-Eleven?
2: Will you please? I actually might order immediately some friends of mine that I went to Japan with dumpling squishies as well. We're all going to have dumpling squishies.
1: Yeah, I don't know if they're from Japan, but they have a very Japan feel about them,
2: right?
1: It's not, for
2: sure not, but they're a dumpling in a little basket. I need that in my life. Do they all come with baskets,
1: Yeah.
2: My son, they know how to get me.
1: My son Brigham, who's 9, just spent a bunch of his own money ordering a box of squishies from somewhere. And Bo, who's 11, if he gets any money at all, he runs out and buys a squishy immediately.
2: I agree. Apparently, I'm an 11-year-old boy. I also need the squishy in my life right now.
1: I think they're bigger with young girls, but clearly young boys are into them as well.
2: Yeah.
1: Bo took in our recycling this week, and Briggs, so that they could buy more squishies. He's picking bottles to support his squishy addiction.
2: Yes.
1: That's so where we're at right now.
2: They're the next, Beanie Baby,
1: yeah,
2: right?
1: Yeah, exactly.
2: I was obsessed
1: exactly
2: with
1: like
2: Beanie
1: that.
2: Babies, and now I'm also obsessed with squishies.
1: And it's that,
2: this
1: manufactured scarcity, too. They're like, oh, I got a rare one. Everything that's marketed to kids nowadays is all, there's always,
2: a rare
1: or limited edition one that you have to get, so you have to keep buying them. It's very simple, but very effective because...
2: Can you buy me a squishy, please?
1: Would you like me to buy you a squishy from 7-Eleven next time?
2: This is all I want in my life right now. I need a squishy, okay?
1: I could probably get you a squishy.
2: Thank you.
1: I think they're $7 there. I think I could spare $7 for you.
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1: It's been a long time since we talked about a type of snobs.
2: It has been.
1: But I came across a new one.
2: Okay.
1: And a very different one.
2: Mm-hmm.
1: Dog park snobs. But I don't mean necessarily the owners. I mean the dogs themselves.
2: Oh, okay.
1: So we have a dog now. His name's Cooper.
2: Yes.
1: He's 7 months old.
2: Very cute.
1: We started taking him to the dog park. He just loves it. And there are two dog parks equidistant from our house. So sometimes we go to this one. Sometimes we go to that one. One of them is quite a bit bigger and nicer than the other one.
2: Yeah.
1: And he seems to have picked up on that because he doesn't play as hard at the other one.
2: I mean, it makes sense, right?
1: It's like,
2: it's like when you're in a playground as a kid, you don't play as hard when the playground sucks. You're like,
1: you know,
2: Dad, right? I want to go to the other one.
1: Let's go to the good one.
2: Dad. Yeah.
1: So it's like, okay, well, we brought you here. Go play. He's like, eh.
2: No, that's funny.
1: This isn't the good one.
2: No.
1: Like, you little dog park snob. You little snob. Oh, not if we're going to that dog park, I would prefer to just stay home.
2: Oh, you call this a park? This is a cesspool of poo. It's a cesspool.
1: This isn't a dog park. It's a field, Susan. This is just a field.
2: Where are the trees to pee on? Where are the bushes to pee on? Where are the garbage cans to pee on?
1: I only frolic at the finest dog parks with gourmet poop to sniff and organic quack grass to eat.
2: Well, I'm looking to hump and there are hardly any bitches in this park.
1: Woof.
2: Woof.
1: Woof.
2: Woof. Why are the bitches?
1: Woof. Woof. Woof.
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1: I was in a gas station on the weekend, Beckler, and in the bathroom, they had a Foothills Creamery bucket as their garbage can. But this is really funny because it just had the email for it, which is foothillscreamery.com, right? But when you look at it, it looks like it says Foothill Screamery.
2: Especially if you weren't familiar with the term foothills, like yes. If you weren't from around here.
1: Exactly, right? And you see that and you're like, oh, Foothill Screamery. What might that be? What would a screamery sound like,
2: Beckler? It'd be a horrible place to work.
1: Imagine you walk into the screamery. You're like...
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1: I'm working my way through the Tragically Hip's discography right now.
2: Yeah.
1: Something I started doing last year, because nobody listens to albums anymore. It's just singles.
2: Nope.
1: So I'm like, I'm going to go the other way. I'll listen to full discographies front to back.
2: And that's the way it's meant to be.
1: Yeah.
2: So the fact that we only listen to singles, and I'm completely guilty of that. I don't listen to albums from front back at all.
1: A discography is fun because you can hear a band's sound evolve, and you can hear kind of like what was happening in music and in the world at the time. And so I thought I'd do it with the Hip, because there's lots of Hip stuff. Like, I didn't grow up with the Hip like a lot of people did.
2: No.
1: I came to them later. And there's some good stuff in there, which I hadn't heard before. Also some hot garbage.
2: Yep. There's quite a bit of hot garbage as well. And I'm a big Hip fan.
1: Yeah.
2: In high school, I had some friends who were huge Hip fans. So I've heard a lot of Hip. And yeah, some I absolutely love, and others I was like, nope, next.
1: The singles are singles
2: Let's
1: for
2: keep
1: a
2: going.
1: Reason, right? And
2: yeah.
1: I might piss some Canadians off by saying that.
2: No,
1: but
2: I agree.
1: For example, their fifth album, Trouble at the Hen House, that came out in 1996. Mm-hmm. Ooh.
2: Yeah.
1: It's,
2: I know.
1: It is not a good record. That's the one with Ahead by a Century.
2: Yes.
1: Which, and Gift Shop, those are all-timer songs, right?
2: Yep.
1: But a bunch of the non-single stuff is a tough listen.
2: Yeah.
1: There's a song on that album called Butts Wigglin'.
2: I forgot about that song.
1: You've heard Butts Wigglin'?
2: I've heard Butts
1: Wigglin'. Butts Wigglin' is awful.
2: Yeah.
1: It's awful.

0: That's it. That's the
1: yep.
0: That's the song.
1: Mm-hmm.
0: The title is just so funny too. Butts Wiggling.
1: I like it for the title. I give it an A+.
0: I thought that was so funny because you have this band that is, it holds such an important place in our national identity, and they're so important.
1: You gotta
0: to some
1: keep
0: people.
1: You on your toes. You know, you can't all have epic, just beautiful stories in these.
0: You gotta
1: albums.
0: Have a Butts Wiggling
1: in
0: there.
1: You gotta throw a Butts Wiggling in. Okay. Every band needs a Butts Wiggling in there.
0: It's like Ahead by a Century is arguably one of the greatest Canadian songs yeah. ever. It was the last song they played at their final show, and then four songs after that on the album is mm-hmm. Butts Wiggling.
1: They should have ended their final show with that song. Butts Wiggling. Guys, right after Ahead by a Century. Okay, wait, we got one more. Their encore.
0: The double encore.
1: Wait.
0: You finish this emotional moment yep. and then they come out and play.
1: Everyone's bawling
0: butts.
1: And then.
0: Butts We're going to do one more. We're going to do Butts Wiggling.
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0: There's no shortage of live entertainment heading to Calgary in the months ahead. The Great Outdoor Comedy Fest gets a major headliner on August 30th when John Mulaney takes the stage. On September 21st, Bahamas brings their laid-back sound to the Jack Singer Concert Hall. 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

0: Mornings. Weekend edition.
1: I have a fun little quiz for you, Beckler. I found this list of human limits. So basically, how long humans can survive before they die based on certain scenarios, things like drinking water, etc.
2: Okay.
1: So I'm just curious if you'd get in and around these. And of course, problem is these are...
2: Are these averages?
1: These are averages in and around. If you read, there's obviously differing opinions on either. But if you're in the generic limit of this, then I'll consider it right.
2: Okay. Because I know there are like outlier cases where it's like they say a human can go 3 days without water, but you could probably find someone who lived a week without it, right?
1: Exactly. So we're going to go averages. So Yes, you were right in that. 3 to 5 days, they say, but three is the right answer for how long you can go without water.
2: That would be such a miserable 3 days.
1: That would be crazy.
2: Like being that thirsty, awful.
1: I know.
2: Awful feeling.
1: When you hear about the like Navy SEALs and stuff and how they push their bodies to the limits, I'm like, that's crazy to me. Like you're on the verge of death.
2: Dying of thirst, bad way to go.
1: What about no food?
2: 3 weeks.
1: Yeah. So this actually says 30 days you can survive without food.
2: Really?

0: So it's arguably, they say up to 70 days, which is absolutely insane, obviously in extreme circumstances. But yeah, 30 is
1: again,
0: shocking as a low
1: miserable
0: end.
1: Miserable 30 days.
0: Oh, yeah. Without oxygen.
1: 3 minutes?
0: Yep.
1: Yeah, I think it's the 3-3-3 rule, right?
0: Yes.
1: 3 minutes without oxygen, 3 days without food, mm-hmm. 3 weeks without, or 3 days without water, 3 weeks without
0: again,
1: food.
0: Again, this says 3 to 5 minutes, but three for sure is, so no sleep.
1: If you've ever looked at, the record for breath holding,
0: mm-hmm.
1: it's insane, Shauna.
0: It's crazy.
1: There are two different categories. There's oxygen assisted and unassisted, like where they'll breathe straight oxygen for like an hour leading up to the attempt.
0: Yep.
1: And the record's like 20 some minutes, I think, underwater. And then the record unassisted is like 11. It's insane.
0: So we used to always have competitions in the pool where we could see, and I always won.
1: What's your record?
0: Oh, geez, now I don't remember. I was actually thinking this recently because I was in a pool and I was like, I want to try this again and see what it goes to. It's very mental though, right? Like if you can, and I can really relax myself at the bottom mm-hmm. of a pool. And like, if you go into full Zen mode, you can last a lot longer.
1: If you have Wim Hof it.
0: Yeah. I'm pretty good at Wim Hofing it in the pool. Just
1: I think I'd start to freak out after like 30 seconds, but
0: that's fair. I think I got up to, geez, I want to say it was like a minute and a half, 2 minutes, 2.5 minutes.
1: That's
0: that
1: a long
0: sense?
1: Time.
0: No, maybe that's
1: check out David
0: too.
1: Blaine
0: I'll
1: over
0: try
1: here.
0: It again. Yeah. Well, I'll get back to you on that. No sleep. How long can you last without sleep?
1: There are people who, like insomniacs, who go a long time.
0: That's true.
1: Months?
0: This says 11 days.
1: Wow.
0: Which, yeah, after that you start to go absolutely
1: lose your mind.
0: Batty.
1: I know. That's been used as a form of torture, right?
0: It sure has.
1: Just waking people up every once in a while.
0: Man,
1: and they
0: that would
1: start
0: be crazy.
1: To lose it.
0: Yep. Nope, wouldn't like that. In extreme cold, how long can you last?
1: What do they consider extreme cold?
0: That's a good question.
1: I remember hearing that, like, if you didn't have clothes.
0: Yeah.
1: The temperature at which you would die after half an hour is crazy.
0: Yeah.
1: It's like it's way warmer than you think it would be.
0: Interesting. So this says extreme sub-zero temperatures. This seems crazy though. -45. You can survive like, 5 minutes.
1: I was gonna say, not very long.
0: In icy water, 0 degrees, 15 to 45 minutes.
1: Another bad way to go.
0: Imagine 45 minutes in icy water, though. That seems crazy to me. Walking continuously. This is an interesting one.
1: I have no idea.
0: 30 hours.
1: 30 hours
0: and
1: is
0: after
1: the
0: that,
1: letter,
0: your
1: hey?
0: Body starts to break down severely, which is, you'd think that you'd be able to walk a lot longer than that.
1: Again, though,
0: but
1: no
0: I guess
1: sleep?
0: Not continuously.
1: Like, are you eating them?
0: Yeah. Interesting. The longest human lifespan.
1: It was that French
0: low.
1: Lady. Jean-Louise Calment, I think is her name, and she lived 122 years?
0: Yep, you're right on that. That seems little. I'm like, I can't, who's going to be the longest? Who's going to go 123?
1: It's been her forever.
0: That's crazy.
1: No one, even with all of our advances, no one's beat her. And I think the next closest person was like 117.
0: Wow.
1: She did it. She was like the oldest by a mile.
0: I had a great aunt who survived to be like 100 and something, 105, like something.
1: That's old.
0: I was like, that's old.
1: That's
0: last
1: old
0: one,
1: lady.
0: Longest pee ever recorded.
1: Oh man, I wish I held this record. This would be a good record to hold.
0: This is Austin Powersing it for sure.
1: Like 2 minutes?
0: 2 minutes, 42 seconds. That's a long pee, man.
1: I guess it's also going to depend on like
0: your stream
1: the gauge
0: flow.
1: Of your urethra.
0: Yeah, yeah.
1: And
0: if you
1: your,
0: can tighten
1: PSI
0: her up.
1: Coming
0: exactly,
1: out of that, right?
0: 100%.
1: So there's some other factors.
0: The PSI.
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0: Mornings, Weekend Edition.
1: We were talking yesterday about how when I was back home last week, my boyfriend kind of mentioned potentially getting engaged to my parents.
2: Yes.
1: And I was like, okay, that's cool. And I was laughing because I was like, it was kind of like he was unofficially asking for their permission, right?
2: Mm-hmm.
1: And I was curious if people still do that because that seems like a bit of an old tradition. And I was like, do people still actually ask parents' hand in marriage?
2: For your daughter's hand in marriage?
1: Yeah, and you said you did.
2: Yes, I did.
1: And then a bunch of people messaged and said, oh yeah, for sure. Everybody seems to still do that, which is kind of interesting when you think about it because there are a lot of traditions about marriage that I find are shifting.
2: Mm-hmm.
1: A lot of non-traditional weddings, a lot of people not getting married. So the fact that this tradition still stands and it seems like this gets a pass is quite interesting to me.
2: I just saw it as a respect thing.
1: Yeah.
2: Is all it was.
1: And
2: you
1: you're
2: know,
1: right.
2: Like I said, I intended to marry her no matter what they said,
1: mm-hmm.
2: but...
1: I mean, that's also awkward because if you ask and they say no and you're like... Too bad.
2: Yeah.
1: Also weird, but yeah.
2: It was just kind of acknowledgement that I will be joining your family. You
1: yeah.
2: know? Like,
1: for sure.
2: Yeah.
1: I'm coming. Okay. You said you did it while you're smoking
2: not.
1: A dart too, huffing on a dart. I'm coming in. All right. I'm coming. We got a couple messages from friends of the show too about ways that they did it, which were pretty cute. One friend of the show said, I postponed Valentine's Day from Tuesday the 14th to Friday the 17th for a night at Azure Ridge. Told her I forgot and accidentally booked a meeting on the 14th, but in reality, I went to go ask for her hand in marriage and then proposed at Azure Ridge, which was very cute.
2: Very nice.
1: She didn't know we were staying the night. So I'm like, that's a nice little way of doing it, right?
2: Mm-hmm.
1: Completely unsuspecting. But then friend of the show, Pam, says, I got engaged 5 years ago in 2021. My fiance asked my mom a few months before if it happened. However, unfortunately, my dad died in July 2020. My then boyfriend and I went to visit where my dad's ashes are. This was the very first time going there since he passed, so I was understandably emotional and very much ugly crying. After about 10 minutes, my boyfriend comes up to comfort me. He then turns to my dad's urn and says something like, I'm sorry I didn't get to ask you this while you were still alive, but I would like to ask your permission to marry Pam. He then said really nice things to me that I don't remember because 30 seconds ago I was ugly sobbing and now I'm shocked sobbing and he asked me to marry him. And I was
2: so
1: like,
2: actually asked
1: right after
2: the gravesite of,
1: yes,
2: of her dad,
1: which is adorable.
2: Wow.
1: Yeah. I was like, that's a very cute story about how
2: yeah.
1: to do it. Yeah.
2: Oh man. That's a great story.
1: That's an awesome story.
2: And again,
1: story.
2: Just respect, right?
1: It's like, a lot. And that's what she said. She even says, it's an antiquated tradition and I know that I'm not my parents' property, but I appreciated it and was really touched. So I was like, yeah, that's the way to do it.
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0: week on After Hours with Ty and Millions. In for Mariah.
1: Hey, you guys, actually, I want to know what's crazy. Aside from my child's first birthday, that was so freaking cute, you guys. I teared up. We went swimming outside. It was amazing.
2: In a pool?
1: We had lots of cake, but...
3: And how many beers did you have?
1: Yeah, we went to outdoor... I actually did have a couple drinks. I was a cool mom. We had drinks at her party.
2: Nice.
3: And how many beers did she have?
1: Yeah, zero. She's got to wait till she turns two to have her first beer.
2: 18 months.
3: That's right.
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1: Becker, you know what Hawkins cheesies are, right?
2: Of course.
1: The famous cheesies that are from Canada. Everybody knows that. One of Canada's treasures,
2: the
1: really.
2: Red and white striped bag, yes.
1: Yep, old school bag that looks old school. It's kind of looked the same forever.
2: Mm-hmm.
1: I don't know if you know this, but the Hawkins plant is actually in Belleville, Ontario, which when I was growing up, we would pass to go to my parents' cabin in Ontario all the time. We'd pass the Hawkins sign. Never really saw the plant, but would pass the Hawkins sign. And recently, as Hawkins has become kind of more pub, I don't know, it went through a resurgence. People are...
2: Yeah, I think people have recognized like its place in Canadian history and stuff.
1: Yeah. So
2: proud
1: it's become
2: of it
1: bigger.
2: As a product.
1: And I've thought about this a lot, and I was like, you know, eventually I would like to go to this plant and check it out. Because again, I go past it every year when I go to visit my parents. Never checked it out. So this past last week when I was there, I was like, okay, it's finally time to go explore the Hawkins Cheesies plant. So we did. Beckler, it looks so old and so decrepit. The plant itself, when we arrived at it, I was like, oh, that must be the old plant. There's no way they're still producing the Hawkins cheesies in there. It's this building that the paint is all peeling off. There is no sign anywhere on the building at all. There's one.
2: It looks abandoned?
1: It looks fully abandoned. And I went up to the door and I was like, this is weird. You'd think that there would be a sign. And there's this tiny little plaque on one door that says, employees enter here. And then there's another door around the corner. It says, reception. And that's all there is on this entire building. Then there's a bunch of trucks out back. None of them say Hawkins Cheesies on them.
2: Just generic trucks.
1: And you look around this building, and I did a full circle. There is no remnants of anything that shows that a Hawkins Cheesy would be made there. And it's clearly very intentional that they're doing it this way.
2: They don't want people coming
1: they
2: by.
1: Don't want
2: they
1: people
2: don't want
1: coming
2: you to
1: by.
2: Know that's where they're made.
1: Nope. And I, again, was like, this can't be it. So I Googled it, and there is pictures of this old-ass plant, and that's it. And people do say that's where it is, but they clearly, they have no fanfare. They don't want anybody coming by. They have no store. And you'd think for a place that has these cheesies that people love so much, they would maybe play up that a little bit. Instead, it's the opposite. It's the weirdest
2: Why
1: thing.
2: Why do you think that is?
1: I don't know. It's a family-run business and has been forever. And they're, I think, nearly 100 years old, which I didn't realize.
2: Really?
1: Yeah. That plant has been around for, I think they said, 50 years. And then it was just outside of there, even closer to my parents' cabin where the original plant was. And then it burnt down. But they intentionally just don't want anybody in. You can't get a tour. You can barely even contact them.
2: I'm looking at the pictures right now. There's
1: Look at the
2: nothing.
1: Thing. It's the weirdest thing.
2: It is generic plant.
1: Yep. Generic old plant. That looks
2: production
1: like it
2: happens here.
1: Does
2: industry.
1: I know. There's something weird going on in that plant.
2: Man.
1: I need to know now.
2: I need to know too. Do you think they have Oompa Loompas?
1: I think they do.
2: That's what it is, and they know that it would be a labor violation.
1: I think that there's something
2: through.
1: Weird going on for sure, and mm-hmm. they don't want people in. Like, that's the only thing I can imagine. There's no employees that have discussed anything about them either. Like, it's a very secretive, it's a top secret organization here.
2: Can I admit something to you?
1: Yes, please.
2: I do not like Hawkins Cheesies.
1: Okay,
2: and
1: that's
2: I know
1: fair.
2: That's tough to say as a Canadian.
1: I have
2: People
1: to be
2: don't
1: honest.
2: Like that. I find them kind of gross.
1: I don't like cheesies as a whole.
2: Really?
1: If I were to eat, I know. And again, my mom loves them. She's obsessed
2: Same with
1: them.
2: My dad.
1: And
2: Hawkins cheesies, man.
1: She always had them in the cupboard, and I was always like, nah, I'm good.
2: I'm a Cheetos Puffs man if I'm going to be doing a cheesy.
1: If I'm going to do any
2: run.
1: Cheesy, I will do a Hawkins cheesy
2: okay.
1: over a Cheetos Puff for sure. But again, not my favorite snack. That doesn't. I downplay anything that's going on with this plant.
2: No.
1: I just don't understand.
2: I am intrigued by the mystery.
1: I need
2: by the
1: to get in.
2: Mystery. Something's going on.
1: Like, I lost sleep that night. After I went there, I was like, what's going on
2: what's
1: in, there?
2: In there?
1: And how do I get in? I was going to start banging on doors and stuff, but no, they have like little cameras around and then just no one around. No one was there at all. It was eerie.
2: You
1: I
2: got
1: was
2: me convinced.
1: Like,
2: something's going on in
1: something's
2: there.
1: Going on, Beckler.
2: Something's going on,
1: Let's
2: in
1: find
2: the
1: out what's happening.
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1: My dad found himself in a bit of a difficult situation when I was visiting this past week, Beckler. Now, if you recall a while back, we talked about how he started wearing suspenders and why. And it was because he climbed up a stepladder and his pants fell down, and then he was stuck on the top of the stepladder.
2: That was among the hardest I've ever laughed on this show. Yeah. When you told that story.
1: We were dying when I explained this.
2: Spontaneously fell down and he couldn't get off the
1: ladder. And when you think about the predicament you wind up in when this happens, it's a difficult thing to do. You either have to fall off the stepladder or crawl out of your... Anyway, this one, not quite as extreme as that, but it was still pretty funny. So I was sitting with my parents around the fire and it was a beautiful evening. And it was like super peaceful. And my mom and I are chatting away. And then my dad gets super quiet over in the corner. So I kind of look over it. I'm like, everything okay over there, Dad? And he just immediately screams, I can't get out of my chair. And of course I look and I'm like, oh no. Like, I was like, did your like feet cramp up, or why can't you get out of your chair? And I'm thinking it's something like that. And then he starts kind of squirming and he just goes, I'm stuck in my chair. And I was just like, okay, I'm going to come check out what's going on over there. Like, how are you stuck in your chair? So it's one of those Adirondack chairs, if you know what I mean. It's the Muskoka chairs, whatever you call them, with the slats, right?
2: Yeah.
1: So Dad's sitting in this chair, and somehow the button in the back pant pocket slips into two of the slats and then flips.
2: Oh, like a slot.
1: Yeah, it slits through the slot and then it locks. It like flattens itself so it was fully locked in the chair. So my poor dad is trying not to tell us, and clearly it had been like an hour. We were sitting there
2: he was starting to get more and more frustrated
1: because he can't figure out what's going on with his pants and why he's stuck in this chair. So I go, and of course I do. I have to like do a bit of a pull down on the button there.
2: I'm trying to get like, under there like you're changing oil.
1: Seriously, I'm underneath the hood of this chair hoping the friggin' thing doesn't collapse. I mean, I'm trying to like wedge his button back through this slot, and it was difficult
2: up against
1: to
2: his
1: do.
2: Ass too, which is probably also coming through
1: tough.
2: through the gap.
1: So
2: lift your ass, Dad. Okay. I can't. I'm stuck.
1: And my dad, he gets a little frazzled when he's got tons of things out. So he was not a happy camper by the end of this.
2: He's a little hot under the collar, was he?
1: Hot under the collar. So finally I get the button and I wedge it back above his ass and I stick it through there and he can get up off his chair. But we were talking about this and I was like, Beckler, what if we weren't there?
2: Call the fire department, I guess.
1: Seriously.
2: It's like, hey, I got a strange one for you here, fellas.
1: I was thinking about this though, because I said, I was like, he would have had to take his pants off. He would have had to vacate his pants, Beckler, and flip that chair back over. And he'd have to wedge his way out of
2: Could
1: the
2: Could he slide the button
1: pants.
2: Out the front, or was there a
1: no.
2: support that was blocking
1: it? Was
2: it
1: was locked and angled in a way that there was no chance of him being able to have reached under there and gotten his pants out himself.
2: Would he have been strong enough to rip the button from the pants?
1: I don't think so. It was strong pants he had on.
2: Well, of course, he was wearing strong pants.
1: So it's like he goes and lights the chair on fire to just get it out of there. Or he has to take his pants off and slide back behind his chair. I was
2: but
1: like,
2: that'd
1: this
2: be a very
1: is...
2: athletic maneuver even for
1: and that's
2: the
1: it.
2: Most
1: and
2: able
1: he's not
2: of people,
1: that mobile.
2: Right?
1: So he wouldn't be like he would have flipped back and he may have been stuck in the chair for the rest of time. And honestly, I was like, man, we need to get different chairs because... Also,
2: or at the very least, like a medic alert necklace for this fella, because he's found himself in some pickles.
1: Another predicament here, Beckler. Like, what do you do? Help! Oh, I gotta take off my pants
2: what's
1: now.
2: What's wrong, Dad? Stuck to the chair.
1: His neighbor comes over and asks for an egg, and he just sees him flailing.
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1: We have been featuring more of the funniest names of the rodeo participants again this year.
2: They're always hilarious. Very stereotypical names. I don't know how you just, like, you'll read them and you're like, I can't even imagine those are real. But
1: they're cartoonishly cowboy.
2: They are.
1: Right? And it's like their parents knew what they were doing.
2: It's exactly it.
1: Destined for a life in rodeo. So, so much to the point that if we read a list of them here, you won't be able to tell when the fake names start and the real names stop.
2: No, of course not.
1: Just see if you can pinpoint when these names become fake, all right? Mm-hmm.
3: The Calgary Stampede Rodeo, featuring Clayton Bigelow.
2: John Douche.
1: Is that one fake
2: that's
1: already?
2: Real. No, that's real.
3: Strand Dunham.
2: Cash Hooper.
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1: Got another Shauna Samples for you, if I could, Beckler.
2: This is where we look into the origins of songs.
1: Yeah.
2: Songs that have been interpolated.
1: Exactly.
2: Covered.
1: All of
2: sampled.
1: That.
2: Yes.
1: This one's really obvious, and I don't think we've ever talked about it, but you know this song, Gangsta's Paradise, excuse me, by Coolio. Gangstas, not gangsters.
3: As I walk through the
1: this song right here.
3: I take a look at my life and realize it's nothing.
2: Yeah, it's an all-timer.
1: I didn't realize that was directly taken from a Stevie Wonder song. Pastime, Paradise. Right there. The whole song. So that, exactly, directly into Gangsta's Paradise. And even in the name, of course.
2: Even the vocal melodies and stuff are the same, right?
1: Yeah.

0: I only learned this just recently.
1: Which is like crazy.
0: It was within the last year that I learned that that was essentially a cover.
1: I know. It's crazy to think about. Also, what I find hilarious about this one is they also say that there's another cover or something in this song, and it's this part right here, which we just heard. It says that's directly taken from the Bible, Psalm 23.
0: Yeah.
1: And then they have,
2: though I walk through the valley of the shadow of death,
0: I will fear no evil.
1: That whole discussion, which I found hilarious. I was like, I think we all know that that's Psalm 23, but maybe not. I'm not a big Bible girl, but I did know that that was from the Bible right there. I didn't realize, though, that they will actually credit the Bible directly and say that this was inspired by the Bible. I was like, interesting.
0: Does the Bible get a songwriting credit, then?
1: I think it should, right? I was like, who wrote the Bible? So St. James, or not St. James, what's his name?
0: King James?
1: King James version. That translation, does he get a credit as well? You know what I mean?
0: The guy who wrote the Bible.
1: St. James Corner, the place I have beer.
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1: So last week we had planned to do, my buddies and I had planned to do our annual hike.
2: Yeah.
1: But we canceled it due to the weather. And instead, we went rednecking.
2: Oh, did a little rednecking.
1: We did a little rednecking.
2: So good stuff.
1: We took our trucks out into McLean Creek.
2: Oh, yeah. Mm-hmm.
1: We did some mudding.
2: Cool.
1: Shot some guns.
2: I was going to say do some shooting.
1: Chop some wood.
2: Some darting.
1: Had a big fire.
2: Perfect.
1: Some beers.
2: Yeah.
1: Some Skinner.
2: Some Bud Lights. And
1: rednecking, Shauna.
2: Yeehaw.
1: I had been, in the weeks leading up to our vacation last week, I'd been fairly stressed.
2: Mm-hmm.
1: And one night of rednecking definitely helped.
2: Okay, good.
1: Just getting out in the woods with the fellas.
2: Sometimes you just need to go and get and dig in it, right?
1: You need to go get and dig in it, man. No service out there, right? So yeah. There's no reason to be on your phone. Just getting and
2: digging.
1: I actually think doctors in Alberta should prescribe rednecking.
2: Getting and digging it?
1: Getting and digging it.
2: Yeah.
1: I'm going to write you a prescription for getting and digging it, and you can get this filled basically anywhere outside.
2: To be fair, we've talked about this, and some doctors will prescribe going outside, right?
1: Yeah.
2: And so that's the first level of that. And then if you're in rednecking and getting and digging it, then you should just, that should be what they prescribe.
1: And I
2: right.
1: think in Alberta, if just getting outside doesn't work,
2: it's
1: and it
2: true.
1: Often does, then
2: yeah.
1: they can, you're right, they can escalate it from
2: escalate.
1: There, right? There's
2: yeah.
1: some other things we can try.
2: Severe prescription.
1: We
2: right?
1: could prescribe some Skinner.
2: Yes.
1: We could.
2: Yep. Some straight guns.
1: Some guns,
2: just
1: you know.
2: Hand a gun over into a truck. You rent a truck. Here's a prescription for your rental vehicle. Okay. It's going to be a truck. It has a gun in it.
1: Yeah. And every 4 to 6 hours, you can.
2: Yeah. Yep.
1: And then if that doesn't work.
2: And then you.
1: And if that doesn't work, come see me again and we'll try some. Yeah.
0: X Mornings Weekend Edition with Beckler and Shauna on X 92.9.